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I'm a walking down the street like Lucky LaRue. 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

0: Good evening. We have a quick listen now to what's happening in your local forecast. A flood watch is in effect for the region, and that goes all the way until Thursday evening. We got rain showers and thunderstorms likely overnight tonight, with the low temperatures getting down to 49 degrees. On our Thursday, well, much of the same. Cloudy skies, high temperatures up near 67, and rain showers and thunderstorms expected throughout the day. A chance of rain continuing on Thursday night.
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1: We are broadcasting live this Saturday from Bayfield Heritage Days. In addition to the 5K run, sheep trailing, and parade, there's a whole day of activities planned at Joe Stevenson Park. Bring the family for food, games, live music, herding demos, and history tours. We're going to be talking with the event organizers from 9 to 11 to highlight the traditions of the Pine River Valley. I hope to see you there this Saturday. Now, if you can't make it, be sure to listen to KIQX, your soundtrack for the Four Corners, and we'll tell you all about it.
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0: ABC News Radio, I'm Scott Carr. Chinese President Xi Jinping's arrived in the U.S. President Trump greeted Xi at Joint Base Andrews in Maryland this evening and is expected to host Xi at the White House discussing several items, including trade and artificial intelligence. Trump and Xi met last May in Beijing, but this is Xi's first visit to Washington, D.C. in 10 years. An emergency hearing related to President Trump's ban on some media outlets from the White House has ended without a ruling today. Judge Timothy Kelly said he'll try to get an answer as soon as he can. A lawsuit was filed by CNN, MS Now, and Politico seeking to restore their access. In a court filing, the Justice Department says the president has the authority to restrict major news organizations from accessing some areas of the White House, citing national security concerns. Forecasters are warning New York City and the surrounding region they could be hit with a nor'easter. Scott Pringles in New York.
1: Forecasters are tracking a storm that could bring very strong wind gusts, heavy rain, erosion, and flooding, possibly Friday and Saturday. This is for the New York City area, and other parts of the Northeast could be hit, including New Jersey. Forecasters say strong winds could bring dangerous rip currents and beach erosion as well. In New York, I'm Scott Pringle.
0: A hearing in the U.S. Senate today focused on the rise of flock cameras nationwide. Republican Senator Josh Hawley led a Judiciary Committee hearing on Capitol Hill, raising concerns about Americans losing privacy as the use of flock cameras expands.
2: You'll be tracked when you take your kids to school and tracked when you go to church and tracked when you go to the grocery store. My gosh, that isn't the free society that we've known. That's not what the Constitution guarantees. We've got some work to do, I think, to make sure that the Constitution is real and protected in this area.
0: Hawley says it should not be that Americans wake up each day and just have to accept the fact that they're going to be on camera morning, noon, and night. Scott Carr, NBC News Radio.
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0: Good evening. We have a quick listen now to what's happening in your local forecast. A flood watch is in effect for the region, and that goes all the way until Thursday evening. We got rain showers and thunderstorms likely overnight tonight, with the low temperatures getting down to 49 degrees. On our Thursday, well, much of the same. Cloudy skies, high temperatures up near 67, and rain showers and thunderstorms expected throughout the day. A chance of rain continuing on Thursday night.
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0: NBC News Radio, I'm Scott Carr. Chinese President Xi Jinping's in the U.S. for a state visit to the White House. President Trump will host the Chinese leader's first visit to Washington in 10 years. The pair are expected to discuss trade and artificial intelligence during their second face-to-face meeting this year. An emergency hearing related to President Trump banning some media outlets from the White House ended without a ruling. Judge Timothy Kelly said he'll try to get an answer as soon as he can after a lawsuit was filed by CNN, MS Now, and Politico seeking to restore their access. After Trump barred them, citing what he called their negative coverage. The Justice Department claims the president has the authority to restrict major news organizations from accessing some areas of the White House, citing national security concerns. As a result, the White House TV press pool has stopped covering Trump's events. In New York City, a wide range of protests are planned during the Israeli Prime Minister's visit to the city to address the United Nations.
1: Expat Israelis plan to protest in Union Square against the Prime Minister's domestic policies. Leftist Jewish groups will demonstrate at Doc Hammarskjöld Plaza across from the UN against Israel's actions in Gaza and the West Bank. And a coalition of anti-Zionist groups backed by the Palestinian Youth Movement, the Democratic Socialists of America, and other organizations is planning to march from Bryant Park to the UN, demanding that Netanyahu be brought to justice for genocide. Mayor Mamdani has called Netanyahu a war criminal, while Netanyahu has accused Mamdani of supporting terrorists. I'm Sarah Lee Kessler.
0: Forecasters say Southern California could start to feel the impacts of Hurricane Polo as early as next week. The storm, now a Category 4 hurricane, still one of the strongest hurricanes ever recorded in the Pacific. It's not expected to hit land, but powerful surf could arrive at the same time as high tides early next week. Scott Carr, NBC News Radio.
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0: Good evening. We have a quick listen now to what's happening in your local forecast. A flood watch is in effect for the region, and that goes all the way until Thursday evening. We got rain showers and thunderstorms likely overnight tonight, with the low temperatures getting down to 49 degrees. On our Thursday, well, much of the same. Cloudy skies, high temperatures up near 67, and rain showers and thunderstorms expected throughout the day. A chance of rain continuing on Thursday night.
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0: NBC News Radio, I'm Scott Carr. Chinese President Xi Jinping's in the U.S. for a state visit to the White House. President Trump is hosting the Chinese leader's first visit to Washington in 10 years. Reports say President Xi is not fitting in a visit to Iowa this time around, a place he's visited several times before. Native of Iowa and U.S. NATO Ambassador Matt Whitaker says he's hopeful today's visit to the White House will be productive.
1: We, can obviously take advantage of some of the things that China can manufacture, but without becoming dependent or without, having an unfair trade deal with them. So we'll keep working with our European allies, but there's a lot of work to do, I'll tell you that.
0: Whitaker is saying he thinks Russian President Vladimir Putin is ready to end the war with Ukraine.
1: President Putin certainly is looking for an off-ramp, hopefully, to get this war resolved.
0: This as NATO forces say they deployed military aircraft in Polish and Romanian airspace in response to a wave of Russian drone and missile attacks on Ukraine. An emergency hearing related to President Trump's banning some media outlets from the White House has ended without a ruling. Judge Timothy Kelly says he'll try to get an answer as soon as possible. This after a lawsuit was filed by CNN, MS Now, and Politico trying to restore their access after Trump banned them for what he called unfair coverage. As a result, the White House TV press pool has stopped covering Trump's events for now. Republican Senator Josh Hawley led a Judiciary Committee hearing on Capitol Hill, raising concerns about Americans losing privacy as the use of flock cameras expands.
2: You'll be tracked when you take your kids to school and tracked when you go to church and tracked when you go to the grocery store. My gosh, that isn't the free society that we've known. That's not what the Constitution guarantees. We've got some work to do, I think, to make sure that the Constitution is real and protected in this area.
0: Hawley says it should not be that Americans wake up each day and just have to accept the fact that they're going to be on camera morning, noon, and night. Scott Carr, NBC News Radio.
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0: Good evening. We have a quick listen now to what's happening in your local forecast. A flood watch is in effect for the region, and that goes all the way until Thursday evening. We got rain showers and thunderstorms likely overnight tonight, with the low temperatures getting down to 49 degrees. On our Thursday, well, much of the same. Cloudy skies, high temperatures up near 67, and rain showers and thunderstorms expected throughout the day. A chance of rain continuing on Thursday night. 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

0: NBC News Radio, I'm Scott Carr. An emergency hearing related to President Trump's ban on certain media outlets from the White House has ended without a ruling. The judge in the case, Timothy Kelly, says he'll try to get an answer as soon as he can after a lawsuit was filed by CNN, MS Now, and Politico seeking to restore their White House access after Trump banned them, citing negative coverage. The Justice Department says the president has such authority, citing national security concerns. Chinese President Xi Jinping is starting his first visit to Washington, D.C. in 10 years today. She's expected to visit with President Trump at the White House. The two leaders are expected to discuss several items, including trade and artificial intelligence. Members of a Senate committee have been taking a look at the rise of flock cameras nationwide. Republican Senator Josh Hawley led a Judiciary Committee hearing on Capitol Hill today, raising concerns about Americans losing privacy.
1: If you haven't heard of flock, all I have to say is, Flock's probably heard of you. In fact, the truth is, you have probably been scanned and surveilled and tagged and logged multiple times this week alone.
0: Hawley says it shouldn't be that Americans wake up each day and just have to accept the fact that they're going to be on camera morning, noon, and night.
1: Practically every state in the union now has them, hundreds of thousands of them, recording billions of images every single month. And the question is, where are all of these images going? Who is using them?
0: The committee heard from several witnesses, including a Florida woman who was wrongfully accused of leaving the scene of a deadly accident because of flock camera data. A wide range of protests are planned in New York City during this week's visit by the Israeli Prime Minister Benjamin Netanyahu. Reports say protests against Netanyahu this year are more diverse than in past years. Expat Israelis will protest in Union Square. Leftist Jewish groups will demonstrate across from the UN against Israel's actions in Gaza and the West Bank. Scott Carr, NBC News Radio.
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0: Good evening. We have a quick listen now to what's happening in your local forecast. A flood watch is in effect for the region, and that goes all the way until Thursday evening. We got rain showers and thunderstorms likely overnight tonight, with low temperatures getting down to 49 degrees. On our Thursday, well, much of the same. Cloudy skies, high temperatures up near 67, and rain showers and thunderstorms expected throughout the day. A chance of rain continuing on Thursday night.
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0: NBC News Radio, I'm Scott Carr. Chinese President Xi Jinping's arrived in the U.S. President Trump greeted Xi at Joint Base Andrews in Maryland this evening and is expected to host Xi at the White House, discussing several items, including trade and artificial intelligence. Trump and Xi met last May in Beijing, but this is Xi's first visit to Washington, D.C. in 10 years. An emergency hearing related to President Trump's ban on some media outlets from the White House has ended without a ruling today. Judge Timothy Kelly said he'll try to get an answer as soon as he can. A lawsuit was filed by CNN, MS Now, and Politico seeking to restore their access. In a court filing, the Justice Department says the president has the authority to restrict major news organizations from accessing some areas of the White House, citing national security concerns. Forecasters are warning New York City and the surrounding region they could be hit with a nor'easter. Scott Pringles in New York.
1: Forecasters are tracking a storm that could bring very strong wind gusts, heavy rain, erosion, and flooding, possibly Friday and Saturday. This is for the New York City area, and other parts of the Northeast could be hit, including New Jersey. Forecasters say strong winds could bring dangerous rip currents and beach erosion as well. In New York, I'm Scott Pringle.
0: A hearing in the U.S. Senate today focused on the rise of flock cameras nationwide. Republican Senator Josh Hawley led a Judiciary Committee hearing on Capitol Hill, raising concerns about Americans losing privacy as the use of flock cameras expands.
2: You'll be tracked when you take your kids to school and tracked when you go to church and tracked when you go to the grocery store. My gosh, that isn't the free society that we've known. That's not what the Constitution guarantees. We've got some work to do, I think, to make sure that the Constitution is real and protected in this area.
0: Hawley says it should not be that Americans wake up each day and just have to accept the fact that they're going to be on camera morning, noon, and night. Scott Carr, NBC News Radio.
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0: go up there and hang out.
1: Like, open the fridge and stuff, and there would be foods laid out for us with little pre-wrapped sausages and things.
0: Mm.
1: They have pre-wrapped sausages, but they don't have pre-wrapped bacon.
0: Well, can you blame them?
1: Yeah.

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1: Of course we would. We just eat more.
0: And buy really expensive ketchups with it.
1: That's right. All the fanciest Dijon ketchup.

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0: Good evening. We have a quick listen now to what's happening in your local forecast. A flood watch is in effect for the region, and that goes all the way until Thursday evening. We got rain showers and thunderstorms likely overnight tonight, with the low temperatures getting down to 49 degrees. On our Thursday, well, much of the same. Cloudy skies, high temperatures up near 67, and rain showers and thunderstorms expected throughout the day. A chance of rain continuing on Thursday night.
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1: NBC News Radio, I'm Tammy Trujillo. An emergency hearing related to President Trump banning certain media outlets from the White House has ended without a ruling. Judge Timothy Kelly said he'll try to get an answer as soon as he can. A lawsuit was filed by CNN, MS Now, and Politico that seeks to restore their access after Trump barred them from covering his events. In a court filing Tuesday, the Justice Department said the president has the authority to restrict major news organizations from certain areas of the White House, citing national security concerns. This comes after Trump said the outlets create fake news and negative coverage. Chinese President Xi is now in the U.S. President Trump greeted Xi at Joint Base Andrews in Maryland Wednesday night. Trump's expected to host Xi at the White House during his visit, the Chinese leader's first visit to Washington, D.C. in 10 years. A wide range of protests are planned during the Israeli Prime Minister's visit to New York City on Thursday to address the U.N. Sarah Lee Kessler reports.
2: Expat Israelis plan to protest in Union Square against the Prime Minister's domestic policies. Leftist Jewish groups will demonstrate at Dag Hammarskjöld Plaza across from the U.N. against Israel's actions in Gaza and the West Bank. And a coalition of anti-Zionist groups backed by the Palestinian Youth Movement, the Democratic Socialists of America, and other organizations is planning to march from Bryant Park to the UN, demanding that Netanyahu be brought to justice for genocide. Mayor Mamdani has called Netanyahu a war criminal, while Netanyahu has accused Mamdani of supporting terrorists. I'm Sarah Lee Kessler.
1: A new women's world record for solving a 3x3 Rubik's Cube has been set by a 6-year-old child in China. According to Chinese state broadcaster CCTV on Monday, speed cuber Lian Yunji broke the women's 3x3 average world record twice in 3 days at a pair of World Cube Association certified competitions. She posted averages of 4.52 and 4.27 seconds, breaking her own record. 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

0: Good evening. We have a quick listen now to what's happening in your local forecast. A flood watch is in effect for the region, and that goes all the way until Thursday evening. We got rain showers and thunderstorms likely overnight tonight, with the low temperatures getting down to 49 degrees. On our Thursday, well, much of the same. Cloudy skies, high temperatures up near 67, and rain showers and thunderstorms expected throughout the day. A chance of rain continuing on Thursday night. In 2026, Colorado celebrates 150 years of statehood. Tune in Monday through Friday at 8:40 a.m. as we explore our state and local lore through interviews, stories, and historical insight with city officials, local historians, and others who bring our history alive. 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These moments in Colorado are brought to you by Alpine Bank, Basin Co-op, Huck Finn Marathon, Morehart Murphy Regional Auto Center, and Tina Miley, a broker associate with Berkshire Hathaway.
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0: NBC News Radio, I'm Tammy Trujillo. Chinese President Xi has arrived in the U.S. President Trump greeted Xi at Joint Base Andrews in Maryland Wednesday evening. Trump's expected to host Xi at the White House during his visit, the Chinese leader's first visit to Washington, D.C. in 10 years. The two are expected to discuss trade and AI during their second face-to-face meeting this year. Trump and Xi last met with each other in May in Beijing. Xi's visit will also include a state dinner reportedly to be attended by tech leaders including Jeff Bezos, Elon Musk, Tim Cook, and Sam Altman. A judge is ruling in favor of three media outlets that sued to have their access to the White House restored. It comes after President Trump accused CNN, MS Now, and Politico of creating fake news and negative coverage and banned their journalists. They sued. The White House television press pool stopped covering Trump's events, and an emergency hearing was held on Wednesday. In an overnight ruling, U.S. District Judge Tim Kelly ordered the administration to temporarily lift the ban. Southern California could start to feel the impact of Hurricane Polo early next week. Daniel Martindale explains.
1: The storm, which is back down to a Category 4, is still one of the strongest hurricanes ever recorded in the Pacific. It's expected to stay away from land and turn toward the northwest, but powerful surf could arrive at the same time as high tides early next week, increasing the risk of coastal flooding and erosion. Several beaches were already reshaped earlier this month when Hurricane Marie caused a powerful swell, which also damaged homes in places like Malibu, Long Beach, and Dana Point. Hurricane Polo could also pull tropical moisture into Southern California, though the National Weather Service says there is only a 5% chance of rain. I'm Daniel Martindale.
0: Week three of the NFL kicks off with a showdown between two members of the NFC. The Packers host the Falcons in their home opener on Thursday Night Football at Lambeau Field. Green Bay is off to a 1-1 start after rallying for an overtime victory against the New York Jets. Atlanta's still looking for its first win of the season. 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

0: Good evening. We have a quick listen now to what's happening in your local forecast. A flood watch is in effect for the region, and that goes all the way until Thursday evening. We got rain showers and thunderstorms likely overnight tonight, with the low temperatures getting down to 49 degrees. On our Thursday, well, much of the same. Cloudy skies, high temperatures up near 67, and rain showers and thunderstorms expected throughout the day. A chance of rain continuing on Thursday night. In 2026, Colorado celebrates 150 years of statehood. Tune in Monday through Friday at 8:40 a.m. as we explore our state and local lore through interviews, stories, and historical insight with city officials, local historians, and others who bring our history alive. 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

0: NBC News Radio, I'm Tammy Trujillo. A federal judge is ruling in favor of three media outlets that sued to have their access to the White House restored. Mark Mayfield reports.
1: It comes after President Trump accused CNN, MSNBC, and Politico of creating fake news and negative coverage and banned their journalists. They sued. The White House television press school stopped covering Trump's events, and an emergency hearing was held Wednesday. In an overnight ruling, U.S. District Judge Tim Kelly ordered the administration to temporarily lift the ban. I'm Mark Mayfield.
0: Chinese President Xi has arrived in the U.S. President Trump greeted Xi at Joint Base Andrews in Maryland Wednesday night. Trump's expected to host Xi at the White House during his visit, the Chinese leader's first visit to Washington, D.C. in 10 years. The two leaders are expected to discuss trade and AI during their second face-to-face meeting this year. Trump and Xi last met each other in May in Beijing. The White House is reportedly working on a plan for a 90-day diesel exports ban, but experts are warning about the ripple effects.
2: If you lower production in America to only supply our needs, it reduces other types of fuels that then could create fuel shortages.
0: That's Todd Staples with the Texas Oil and Gas Association. He agrees with President Trump's Energy Secretary Chris Wright, who warns an export ban would not bring down prices and could make things worse. A man's in custody after reports of gunshots at Miami International Airport. Police say Francisco Mendiola fired shots toward an occupied airport terminal while inside a nearby parking garage. He was arrested with detectives saying he was intoxicated and aggressive. There were no injuries reported. Fresh off announcing a new single on Tuesday, Taylor Swift says she has even more music on the way. She says a deluxe version of her latest album will drop Friday. The Life of a Showgirl, the encore, will feature four new songs, including the previously announced Patient Zero. 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
1: Good morning. Listen to what's happening right here in your local forecast. Stormy weather is sticking around in the Four Corners, so we still have a flood watch in effect until Thursday night. We'll have your sunrise taking place about 7 a.m. and then mostly cloudy skies. High temperatures today getting up to about 67 degrees and still a 70% chance of the rain. Scattered rain showers overnight tonight with low temperatures around 46.
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0: 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Everybody comes to Hollywood, got a dream. What's your dream? 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

0: NBC News Radio, I'm Tammy Trujillo. A federal judge is ruling in favor of three media outlets that sued to have their access to the White House restored. Mark Mayfield has the latest.
1: It comes after President Trump accused CNN, MSNBC, and Politico of creating fake news and negative coverage and banned their journalists. They sued. The White House television press pool stopped covering Trump's events, and an emergency hearing was held Wednesday. In an overnight ruling, U.S. District Judge Tim Kelly ordered the administration to temporarily lift the ban. I'm Mark Mayfield.
0: Chinese President Xi Jinping has arrived in the U.S. President Trump greeted Xi at Joint Base Andrews in Maryland on Wednesday night. Trump's expected to host Xi at the White House during his visit. It's the Chinese leader's first visit to Washington, D.C. in 10 years. The two leaders are expected to discuss trade and AI during their second face-to-face meeting this year. Xi's visit will also include a state dinner that will reportedly be attended by tech leaders, including Jeff Bezos, Elon Musk, Tim Cook, and Sam Altman. A powerful nor'easter is developing on the East Coast, with major coastal flooding set to become a threat overnight from New Jersey to Virginia. Millions from New England through to the Carolinas will see days of flooding along the coast, strong winds, and pounding surf through the weekend. Punk rock legend and Dead Kennedys founding member East Bay Ray is dealing with Parkinson's disease. In a statement on Instagram, the band announced the 67-year-old guitarist has been diagnosed but plans to continue performing for as long as his health allows. East Bay Ray co-founded the group in San Francisco back in 1978. He's expected to join the band for their upcoming West Coast shows, which start next month in Seattle. The Powerball jackpot is rolling over again with no grand prize winner in Wednesday night's drawing. At least $360 million will now be up for grabs in the next drawing set for Saturday night. The odds of winning all that money? They're roughly 1 in 292 million. 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

She grew up with the children of the stars in the Hollywood Hills and the Boulevard. Her parents threw big parties. Everyone was there. They hung out with folks like Dennis Hopper and Bob Seger and Sonny and Cher. She feels safe now in this bar on Fairfax. And from the stage I can tell that she can't let go and she can't relax. And just before she hangs her head to cry, I sing to her.

she still lives with her mom outside the city. 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And all her friends tell her she's so pretty. 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

I told her I ain't so sure about this place. 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It seems like everybody's got a plan. It's kinda like Nashville with a tan.

0: Good morning. A quick listen to what's happening right here in your local forecast. Stormy weather is sticking around in the Four Corners, so we still have a flood watch in effect until Thursday night. We'll have your sunrise taking place about 7 a.m. and then mostly cloudy skies. High temperatures today getting up to about 67 degrees and still a 70% chance of the rain. Scattered rain showers overnight tonight with low temperatures around 46. In 2026, Colorado celebrates 150 years of statehood. Tune in Monday through Friday at 8:40 a.m. as we explore our state and local lore through interviews, stories, and historical insight with city officials, local historians, and others who bring our history alive. Join us every Wednesday morning at 8:40 a.m. as we celebrate and honor the things that make Colorado unique. 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

0: NBC News Radio, I'm Mark Mayfield. Chinese President Xi Jinping has arrived in the U.S. President Trump greeted Xi at Joint Base Andrews in Maryland Wednesday evening. Trump is expected to host Xi at the White House during his visit, the Chinese leader's first visit to Washington, D.C. in 10 years. The two leaders are expected to discuss trade and AI during their second face-to-face meeting this year. Xi's visit also will include a state dinner. The White House is reportedly preparing a plan for a 90-day diesel exports ban, but experts are warning about the ripple effects.
1: If you lower production in America to only supply our needs, it reduces other types of fuels that then could create fuel shortages.
0: That's Todd Staples with the Texas Oil and Gas Association. He agrees with President Trump's Energy Secretary Chris Wright, who warns an export ban would not bring down prices and could make things worse. A federal judge is ruling in favor of three media outlets that sued to have their access to the White House restored. It comes after President Trump accused CNN, MS Now, and Politico of creating fake news and negative coverage and banned their journalists. They sued. The White House television press pool stopped covering Trump's events, and an emergency hearing was held Wednesday. In an overnight ruling, U.S. District Judge Tim Kelly ordered the administration to temporarily lift the ban. More than 100,000 pounds of raw pork, beef, and goat are being recalled nationwide after being sold with fake USDA inspection labels. Here's Scott Carr.
2: The USDA says the meat was shipped in bulk by A&D Foods and that the meat was not properly inspected and could contain harmful contaminants or undeclared allergens. The raw meats were shipped nationwide and may have been repackaged under different labels. Officials say consumers should not eat the recalled meat and should throw it away or return it to the place of purchase. I'm Scott Carr.
0: And Warner Brothers delaying Gremlins 3 until 2028. 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

0: Good morning. A quick listen to what's happening right here in your local forecast. Stormy weather is sticking around in the Four Corners, so we still have a flood watch in effect until Thursday night. We'll have your sunrise taking place about 7 a.m. and then mostly cloudy skies. High temperatures today getting up to about 67 degrees and still a 70% chance of the rain. Scattered rain showers overnight tonight with low temperatures around 46.
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0: NBC News Radio, I'm Michael Kastner. Three media outlets banned from the White House by President Trump will have their access temporarily restored. NBC's Alice Barr.
1: The judge's order rejected the argument from the White House that the ban was motivated by national security concerns, noting that when President Trump announced the ban, he focused on the negativity in the network's reporting. Attorneys for the media outlets argued in court that the president's ban was unconstitutional in a case of viewpoint discrimination.
0: In an overnight ruling, a federal judge said CNN, MS Now, and Politico journalists must have their credentials returned and blocked the ban from being enforced for 14 days. President Trump is inviting Russian President Vladimir Putin to attend the G20 summit this December in Miami. Mark Mayfield with more.
2: Secretary of State Marco Rubio said it's an effort to bring Russia back into the world's diplomatic systems years into Russia's invasion of Ukraine. Rubio, who met with Russian Foreign Minister Sergei Lavrov on Wednesday, said it would be a chance for Putin to engage with other world leaders. If Putin accepts, it would be his first in-person visit to the G20 since 2019. The G20 summit is a gathering of leaders and officials from the world's top economies.
0: Eight sailors assigned to the USS Abraham Lincoln Carrier Strike Group attempted suicide during its Middle East deployment, this according to Acting Navy Secretary Hung Cao. Cao disclosed the issue in a letter to Democratic Senator Kirsten Gillibrand of New York. The disclosure comes amid reports of food shortages, plumbing problems, and other difficult conditions aboard the carrier during its extended deployment. A data center moratorium ordinance is being introduced in Chicago. Mayor Brandon Johnson says the proposed 12-month moratorium would pause new data center development and the expansion of existing facilities. Michael Kastner, NBC News Radio.
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0: Good morning. A quick listen to what's happening right here in your local forecast. Stormy weather is sticking around in the Four Corners. We still have a flood watch in effect until Thursday night. We'll have your sunrise taking place about 7 a.m. and then mostly cloudy skies. High temperatures today getting up to about 67 degrees and still a 70% chance of the rain. Scattered rain showers overnight tonight with low temperatures around 46. In 2026, Colorado celebrates 150 years of statehood. 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

0: I've got you for the rest of your natural foreign life if you don't watch your step. 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Yes. You got it. 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

0: NBC News Radio, I'm Michael Kastner. Chinese President Xi Jinping meets with President Trump at the White House today. NBC's Alice Barr.
1: A ceremony will take place this morning, and the President and First Lady will exchange gifts with their Chinese counterparts. Then, the world leaders will begin their bilateral talks, which are expected to include critical discussions over AI, trade, and Taiwan. Another big issue is China's economic support of Iran.
0: A federal judge is temporarily lifting a ban on three media outlets from the White House. It comes after President Trump accused CNN, MS Now, and Politico of negative coverage and banned their journalists. They sued. The White House television press pool stopped covering Trump's events, and an emergency hearing was held Wednesday. Israeli Prime Minister Benjamin Netanyahu speaks before the United Nations General Assembly today in New York. He's expected to criticize New York City Mayor Zohran Mamdani in his remarks. Mamdani has called Netanyahu the architect of a horrific genocide against Palestinians and had campaigned on a promise to have him arrested for alleged war crimes should he visit New York City. A range of protests are planned during the prime minister's visit in New York. Sarah Lee Kessler.
2: Expat Israelis plan to protest in Union Square against the prime minister's domestic policies. Leftist Jewish groups will demonstrate at Dag Hammarskjöld Plaza across from the UN against Israel's actions in Gaza and the West Bank. And a coalition of anti-Zionist groups backed by the Palestinian Youth Movement, the Democratic Socialists of America, and other organizations is planning to march from Bryant Park to the UN, demanding that Netanyahu be brought to justice for genocide.
0: Sunday night's overtime matchup between the Kansas City Chiefs and Indianapolis Colts drew a big TV audience. NBC Sports says 24.3 million people tuned in for the shootout. Michael Kastner, NBC News Radio.
3: Rocky Mountain News Network, I'm Teresa Taylor. The average cost of diesel fuel in Colorado hit a record high of $6.22 a gallon, nearly doubling over the past year and placing significant strain on school district transportation budgets across the state. Large school districts like Jefferson County and Denver Public Schools are facing thousands of dollars in unexpected fuel expenses to keep their fleets running daily. On Tuesday afternoon, the Aspen-Pitkin County Airport Terminal and surrounding premises were evacuated after staff received an email threat regarding the property. Officers conducted a search of both the interior and exterior before declaring the area safe. And the Imagination Library of Mesa County is celebrating Dolly Parton with a fundraising initiative supported by local businesses in downtown Grand Junction this week. The event culminates on Friday with a movie screening of Still Magnolias at the Avalon Theater. I'm Teresa Taylor on the Rocky Mountain News Network.
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Good morning. Hey, Chad Pyre here with you for this Thursday, September 24th. We just heard Gladys Knight and the Pips taking that midnight train to Georgia. This is Radio 101. Yeah, good morning. Still got a good chance of rain showers in the Four Corners today. Drive carefully out there. Let's get a little more hit or miss, as we do have some heavy rainfall at times, but you might only see it in the distance, or it might be dumping on you. It'll be that type of day here on this Thursday. Looking ahead to this weekend, though, should be sunny, at least mostly sunny, back with us on Saturday for Bayfield Heritage Days. So we're awesome, celebrating the Pine River Valley. Love that valley. It's a cool area. Oh, we got the sheep coming back in through town, heading down to their lower grazing pastures. That's always, it's silly. But tons of sheep coming through town, and then, of course, you got a parade and a lot of fun. There's a 5K that morning if you're interested in that. And then they're going to have tons of vendors and games and history tours and just celebrating. Celebrating along with Colorado 150, US 250. So come on out. Should be fun this Saturday. Everyone's invited. You don't have to live in or around Bayfield in the Pine River Valley. It's just a good time. See some cowboys, cowgirls, herding the sheep. All right. Well, yeah, that's what's going on this weekend here this Saturday, all in Bayfield. Find more information online, pineriverheritagehub.com. Okay, music. Yeah. Time to get back to it. Coming up next, we'll explore the solo career of Stevie Nicks. This one, Talk to Me. I do hope you have a wonderful Thursday. I got music lined up all day long for you right here on Radio 101. Good morning.

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0: one. Bruce Springsteen with I'm on Fire. You are tuned into Radio 101. Good morning, Chad Pirate with you on this Thursday, September 24th. More music coming up. We got a quick listen to what's happening in your local forecast. 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And we got ourselves our sunrise coming up at 7:01 this morning. Mostly cloudy skies expected today. A decent shot at rain coming down. In Durango, a high of 68 with a 50% chance of the rain showers. Pagosa Springs, a high of 66, a 60% chance of the rain today. Farmington, a high of 72 with a 20% chance of scattered rain. Cortez, a high of 70, 40% chance of rain. And then up in Silverton, a high of 54 degrees with a 90% chance of rain. Definitely happening there. Your sunset eventually coming to us at 7:05 tonight. Mostly cloudy skies this evening and still a chance of scattered rain showers. Low temperatures around 46. Tomorrow on our Friday, we got partly sunny skies. High temperatures near 70, but a decent shot of afternoon rain tomorrow. Your Four Corners weather update all brought to you by Radio 101. And stick around, some great music coming up. Happy Thursday.
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0: for You. That one by Sister Hazel here on Radio 101. Good morning, Chad Pyre with you. 6:30 on this September 24th, and more music coming up. 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

0: 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Highway resurfacing continues on Highway 160 on the south end of Durango. The work will take place at night, 7 p.m. to 7 a.m., but please slow down in the work zone as crew members are harder to see at night. Also, road work has picked up on Highway 550 in Ouray. There will be reduced speeds and heavy equipment near the highway with a possibility of minor delays. And in Three Springs, starting at the roundabout at Confluence Avenue, Wilson Gulch Drive is closed for major road and utility upgrades. Public trail access will remain available throughout the project. Please drive safe and enjoy the rest of the week.
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0: NBC News Radio, I'm Michael Kastner. A federal judge is ruling in favor of three media outlets that filed suit seeking to have their access to the White House restored. It comes after President Trump accused CNN, MS Now, and Politico of negative coverage and banned their journalists. They sued. The White House television press pool stopped covering Trump's events, and an emergency hearing was held Wednesday. NBC legal correspondent Gary Grumbach.
1: There was a real focus in the order on the issue of due process, just like there was during the oral arguments in the hearing yesterday. And the idea that these news organizations and these reporters that lost their hard passes were not given an opportunity to appeal that decision until after they had already lost their hard passes. And the judge in this case saying that is potentially unconstitutional and violative of their Fifth Amendment rights.
0: In an overnight ruling, U.S. District Judge Tim Kelly ordered the administration to temporarily lift the ban. Ahead of that ruling, President Trump vowed in case of a loss, he will appeal. Israeli Prime Minister Benjamin Netanyahu will deliver an address to world leaders at the U.N. General Assembly today. The NYPD is prepared for large protests in Midtown. The CEO of Anthropic and OpenAI both told the UN on Wednesday that AI needs stronger global coordination to control risks. It's all happening amid revelations that several AI models escape containment. Shauna Hoffman, an AI security executive, is concerned.
2: The reality is AI has gone rogue. It has gotten out of its box, and we have to make sure we bring it back.
0: In a UN speech Tuesday, President Trump said he had no plans to limit AI companies. And eight sailors assigned to the USS Abraham Lincoln Carrier Strike Group attempted suicide during its Middle East deployment, this according to Acting Navy Secretary Hung Cao. Lincoln has been at sea for more than 300 days. Michael Kastner, NBC News Radio.
3: Rocky Mountain News Network, I'm Teresa Taylor. On Tuesday afternoon, the Aspen-Pitkin County Airport Terminal and surrounding premises were evacuated after staff received an email threat regarding the property. Officers conducted a search of both the interior and exterior before declaring the area safe. The Ponderosa Mountain Pine Beetle Task Force, launched by Governor Polis in December 2025, recently released a draft list of more than 20 potential solutions to slow a destructive beetle outbreak along the Front Range. The main recommendation includes prioritizing aerial survey flights and preserving federal pine beetle data to maintain early detection efforts. And the average cost of diesel fuel in Colorado hit a record high of $6.22 a gallon, nearly doubling over the past year. Large school districts like Jefferson County and Denver Public Schools are facing thousands of dollars in unexpected fuel expenses to keep their fleets running daily. I'm Teresa Taylor.
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on that one. Jackson Brown with Boulevard here on Radio 101. Good morning, Chad Pyre with you. Happy Thursday. We keep the music rolling with Jimmy Buffett. This one, Fins. 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Happy Thursday.

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0: Well, that one, No Rain by Blind Melon here on Radio 101. But there is rain. We do have rain showers in the Four Corners. Well, it's just a good one-hit wonder, huh? All right, right now, a quick list of what's happening in your local forecast. 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Well, we got the cloudy skies this morning, mostly cloudy skies, as we just had our sunrise at 7:01 this morning. And then a decent shot of rain showers coming down throughout today. In Durango, we got a high of 68 degrees with a 50% chance of precipitation. Pagosa Springs, a high of 66 and a 60% chance of the rain. Down in Farmington, a high of 72 and just a 20% chance of some scattered rain showers. Cortez, a high of 70 and a 40% chance of that rain. And then Silverton, high of 54, 90% chance of rain showers up in the high country. San Juan Mountains definitely getting some moisture. Sunset eventually at 7:05. You got mostly cloudy skies tonight. Still a chance of scattered rain showers and low temperatures around 46 degrees. And then tomorrow on our Friday, partly sunny skies. High temperatures near 70 and a good chance of the afternoon rain. Quick look at the forecast, all brought to you by Builders First Source. 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

0: Oh, that's right. I got my mind set on you. That one, George Harrison, right here on Radio 101. Good morning, Chad Pyre with you as we cruise on through this Thursday morning. And we got a quick list of what's going on locally. And then in 10 minutes, we'll play some trivia. Right now, that local news, though, brought to you by Rock Solid Custom Granite, voted best countertops in Durango yet again. 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Now, with that quick listen to what's happening locally, we send it back to the news desk with Jamie Monticelli.
1: 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Durango, there is still plenty of homecoming fun left to celebrate this week. Friday, September 25th is the volleyball triple header. The C team is at 4 p.m., JV is at 5, varsity is at 6 p.m. Also on Friday is the homecoming community tailgate. That's at 4:15 until 6:15 p.m. in front of the Durango High School campus. The homecoming football game is Friday night at 7 p.m., DHS versus Doherty at the GHS Stadium. For FCB News, I'm Jamie Monticelli.
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0: Hey, good morning. 7:40. So I guess it's trivia time.
1: Trivia,
0: trivia, trivia time. Let's go. Here we go. Time for some trivia. Give me a call. 970-259-4456. Sorry, our phone lines are still kind of jacked up. I don't know what to do about it now. So if you get hung up on and it says no one's here to answer, just call back. All right, the contest works like this. You call, I pull you on air. You'll be live on the radio. We'll give you a slew of trivia topics. You pick a topic, answer some questions loosely based off that topic. 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All right, again, 970-259-4456. Let's play a little bit of trivia. Good morning.
2: Good morning. Hello.
0: Hello. What's your name?
2: Hello. Ryland Lopez.
0: Ryland?
2: Yeah.
0: Cool. All right, Ryland, how are you doing today?
2: Good.
0: Good. All right, here are your categories you got this morning. So you got baseball records, fears, NFL quarterbacks, fighting video game, or calendar?
2: The video game one.
0: All right, Rylan. Video game one. Although I must say, well, there's lots of iterations of these games. We'll find out shortly which era of fighting video games we're talking about here. All right, here is your first question, Rylan. If you would, please name me at least two characters from the Street Fighter video game.
2: I don't know.
0: I don't know. No, not a Street Fighter fan. You didn't do Street Fighter ever? I mean, that's more of a...
2: Nope.
0: That's a 90s thing. I'm not even sure if you were born at that time.
2: Yeah.
0: Yeah. Yeah, hard to play a video game when you're not alive. So you got Ryu and Ken are kind of the main two. They're the brothers, kind of in their taekwondo suits. But there's a whole bunch of them. Yeah, those are kind of the main guys. You got Vega. He's kind of a crazy dude. Blanca was like this Brazilian, I don't know, monster thing. He was one of my favorites because he could like curl up in this little ball and like electrocute people. Yeah, that's neat, huh?
2: Yeah.
0: All right, you still got a chance here, though, with trivia. Still got a chance here. Can you tell me... Let me get this set because I've got... Okay, name me... So the best-selling fighting video game of all time features characters such as Mega Man, Pikachu, Mario, Yoshi. What is that game? Battling, trying to knock each other off like a platform usually.
2: Super Smash Bros.
0: Yeah, for sure. Super Smash Brothers. There you go. You got that one. You play some Smash Brothers there, Ryland?
2: A little bit.
0: Just a little bit. Cool. All right. So then you got one more here for the win, Ryland. This is intense. This is pressure. Are you ready?
2: Yeah.
0: wait, I don't know. I don't know if that was excited enough. Are you ready?
2: Yeah.
0: Slightly better. All right. Here you go, Ryland. Here's your last one. Tell me, what a fighting-based video game does this sound come from?
3: Finish him. Flawless victory.
2: Mortal Kombat.
0: Oh, yeah, that one locked and loaded. Mortal Kombat, yeah. You ever played some Mortal Kombat?
2: Like twice?
0: Two times? Dang.
2: Yeah.
0: I remember I first got Mortal Kombat when I was younger, when I was a kid. And this is for, like, the original PlayStation, I think. Like, PlayStation 1, the first one, man. And I got Mortal Kombat... And my mom was like, what is this? Because there's like blood shooting out of the people. But there's a little thing in the options where you could just turn off the blood. So I just did that and then it was okay all of a sudden. worked out fine. So, hey, pro tip. If you just turn off the blood feature, you can usually play it. All right, cool, Ryan. You're our winner today. Good job, dude.
1: Thanks.
0: Thanks. Cool. What are you going to get with your gift card to Sunnyside?
1: Probably carrot cake.
0: Carrot cake? Oh, my gosh. Oh, my gosh. I didn't even – I, like, forgot. I'm always entranced by the bacon that I forget that they have delicious carrot cake there. Oh. Oh, thank you, Ryland, for bringing that back into my life. I'm so excited for that now. All right, sweet. Well done, Ryland. You're our winner.
1: Okay.
0: All right. Victory. Knew it was coming. Got this. All right, Ryland, stay on the line. I'll get you your gift card. I'll stop stop messing with you. Have a great day, dude.
1: All right.
0: Cool, Ryland, our winner today. He got 2 out of the 3 there. Super Smash Brothers and Mortal Kombat. He's played a couple of times, but never did Street Fighter, which probably means he's never played Tekken either. Tekken, the other big fighting one. But yeah, some battle-based video games. Cool. Well, we did that on a Thursday. Well done, Ryland. Thanks for calling in, man. You're a winner. We'll be back at it tomorrow on our Friday. Tune in for your chance to win. We'll be playing Trivia Time at 7:40 sharp, and the contest all brought to you by TBK Bank, member FDIC. 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

0: 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Highway resurfacing continues on Highway 160 on the south end of Durango. The work will take place at night, 7 p.m. to 7 a.m., but please slow down in the work zone as crew members are harder to see at night. Also, road work has picked up on Highway 550 in Ouray. There will be reduced speeds and heavy equipment near the highway with the possibility of minor delays. And in Three Springs, starting at the roundabout at Confluence Avenue, Wilson Gulch Drive is closed for major road and utility upgrades. Public trail access will remain available throughout the project. Please drive safe and enjoy the rest of the week.
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2: 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I hope to see you there this Saturday. 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

0: NBC News Radio, I'm Michael Kastner. President Trump is planning an elaborate ceremony today when Chinese President Xi Jinping arrives at the White House. The leader is expected to arrive at around 10 a.m. Eastern. He'll be greeted on the South Lawn by trumpets, military bands, and F-22 flyovers. The two leaders will then hold bilateral talks on topics including tariffs, trade, and artificial intelligence. Three media outlets banned from the White House by President Trump will have their access temporarily restored. NBC's Alice Barr.
1: The judge's order rejected the argument from the White House that the ban was motivated by national security concerns, noting that when President Trump announced the ban, he focused on the negativity in the network's reporting. Attorneys for the media outlets argued in court that the president's ban was unconstitutional and a case of viewpoint discrimination.
0: In an overnight ruling, a federal judge said CNN, MS Now, and Politico journalists must have their credentials returned and block the ban from being in force for 14 days. It's unclear if those credentials are going to be returned in time for the Xi arrival today. Before the ruling, President Trump vowed in case of a loss that he will appeal. Israeli Prime Minister Benjamin Netanyahu will deliver an address to world leaders at the UN General Assembly in New York today. More from Scott Pringle.
2: The NYPD is prepared for large anti-Israel protests in Midtown throughout the day. Netanyahu's speech comes following a war of words between New York City Mayor Zohra Mamdani and Netanyahu. Mamdani calling Netanyahu an architect of genocide of the Palestinians. Netanyahu accused the mayor of supporting Hamas terrorists and inciting violence against Jewish New Yorkers.
0: Residents along the northeast coast are preparing for an early season nor'easter this weekend. States from Maine to North Carolina are preparing for coastal flooding, beach erosion, and power outages. Michael Kastner, NBC News Radio.
3: Rocky Mountaineers Network, I'm Teresa Taylor. The average cost of diesel fuel in Colorado hit a record high of $6.22 a gallon, nearly doubling over the past year and placing significant strain on school district transportation budgets across the state. Large school districts like Jefferson County and Denver Public Schools are facing thousands of dollars in unexpected fuel expenses to keep their fleets running daily. On Tuesday afternoon, the Aspen-Pitkin County Airport Terminal and surrounding premises were evacuated after staff received an email threat regarding the property. Officers conducted a search of both the interior and exterior before declaring the area safe. And the Imagination Library of Mesa County is celebrating Dolly Parton with a fundraising initiative supported by local businesses in downtown Grand Junction this week. The event culminates on Friday with a movie screening of Still Magnolias at the Avalon Theater. I'm Teresa Taylor on the Rocky Mountain News Network.
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0: just a song of regret there, Bruno Mars, When I Was Your Man. This is Radio 101. Hey, good morning. Happy Thursday. We got a quick listen to what's happening in your local forecast, and then more music coming up. 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We got the stormy weather in most parts of the Four Corners today. In Durango, a high of 68 degrees, but a 50% chance of rain. Pagosa Springs, a high of 66, a 60% chance of the rain. Farmington, a high of 72, 20% chance of scattered rain showers. Cortez, a high of 70 degrees, a 40% chance of rain there. And Silverton, a high of 54, but 90% chance of rain up in the San Juan Mountains. Our sunset eventually taking place at 7:05. Mostly cloudy skies tonight. Still a chance of scattered rain showers this evening. And low temperatures around 46. Tomorrow, on our Friday, we got partly sunny skies, high temperatures near 70, and a good chance of the afternoon rain tomorrow. 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

choking from the smell of stale perfume. And that cigarette you're smoking, buckskin.

the cameraman. And look at how some Andy's up there. What's that? Hawaiian noises. He's banging on the bongos like a chimpanzee.

0: Oh, that's the artist James Bay with his song Hold Back the River. You are tuned into Radio 101. Good morning. Just got to 8:30 on the September 24th and more music coming up. Quick listen though to what's happening locally. 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
1: The Durango Board of Education approved the consolidation of Sunnyside Elementary School with the new Three Springs Elementary School beginning in the 2028-2029 school year. There are no changes for the next two school years. Sunnyside will remain open and fully operational through the next two school years. When Three Springs Elementary opens in the fall of 2028, Sunnyside students will move directly to the new campus together, eliminating any temporary intermediate moves. Sunnyside Library remains open. It is independently managed by the Southwest La Plata Library District and will continue operating without disruption. Attention Lewis, Areola, and Yellow Jacket area residents. You are invited to join the Montezuma County Commissioners for a community conversation and a chance to hear updates, ask questions, and share your thoughts about your community. That is coming up on Monday, October 5th, 6 until 8 p.m. It is at the Yellow Jacket Livestock Auction. For FCB News, I'm Jamie Monticelli.
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0: All right there, America. A horse with no name on Radio 101. Hey, good morning, Chad Pyre with you as we work our way through this Thursday. A little stormy, but fall definitely is in the air. And that means the Durango Cowboy Gathering. It's coming up. It starts next week on Wednesday all the way through the weekend, September 30th through October 3rd. And we're joined this morning with Karen Little. And she's part of the organizing group for this year's Durango Cowboy Gathering. Good morning, Karen. All right, so Durango Cowboy Gathering, here we go. I mean, the name sounds somewhat self-explanatory. Cowboys are gathering, but it's so much more than that. Tell us a little bit about the festival and what's happening next week.
1: Well, first of all, the Cowboys have been gathering here for 38 years, and we are one of the oldest cowboy gatherings. Elko is probably the first. However, here, the way the cowboy gathering started is during the when they were doing the cattle drives, they didn't have iPads and things to entertain themselves with, so they sat around and told stories and talked about the day's events. And in order to remember some of the stories, they put them into rhyme. And hence, we have cowboy poetry, and they also then made songs out of them. So this is a great opportunity for the cowboys to get together, to gather, and to share those stories. And we are sort of like, we are observers, and we are watching them tell each other the stories, in essence.
0: And then how much, Karen, how much does that history and that rich cultural resonance kind of come through all these poetries, stories, and the songs that we're going to hear next week?
1: Well, they're stories of the past, of the history, history of the West. This year we have actually a special session where the poets and the musicians were asked to write a song about something, about either an event or a character in Colorado history. And so we have two sessions like that in honor of 150-250, celebrating our country and our state. And so we have those stories, but they'll be telling other stories about the past, about events and people from our Western heritage.
0: Yeah, fantastic. And so you got a whole lineup of artists coming into town. Once again, this kicks off next week, September 30th through October 3rd. And you can see the schedule online, DurangoCowboyGathering.org. But Karen, tell us a little bit about some of those headliners coming through next week.
1: Well, first of all, we have 30 performers altogether coming to town. We have four headliner shows, and these, of course, are people that are exceptional. The Bar D is going to be our Wednesday night show, and if you've been out to the Bar D, you know that they definitely celebrate Western history and give you a good idea of what it might have been about. Dave Stamey is on Thursday night, and I would say Dave Stamey is at the top of his game. He loves going to the cowboy gatherings and smaller venues. He isn't going to be one of the ones you see in a 40,000 person stadium. But the thing that's cool about Dave Stamey is he is really entertaining even when he doesn't sing. And he has wonderful stories about living in the West and being a cowboy. Comedy show is Friday night, and Andy Nelson could be a stand-up comic like Larry the Cable Guy, but he likes doing what he's doing. But it's Andy Nelson and his laughing stock. And I guarantee we have five other poets that are going to be with him, and they have been ordered to do nothing but their funniest stuff. It's going to be a great show. Gone with the West is Saturday, and these are four ladies from Nashville, and each of them is a wonderful entertainer in her own right. But they have formed this group, Gone with the West. They are dynamic, they are fun, and fabulous entertainers.
0: Oh, that is fantastic. And so those are some of the shows that you can look forward to next week with the Durango Cowboy Gathering. And then, Karen, there's tons more happening to help celebrate the Western culture throughout the week. And then especially on Saturday, I want to talk about the first Saturday in October, as there's so much going on and so much that we can just go check out as someone who isn't necessarily ingrained in Western culture as much. I got my Wranglers, but I don't have a big belt buckle, so I'm halfway there. But there's so much just to enjoy, and everyone's welcome to come out and be a part of it.
1: Yes. Okay, so the day for us starts at 8:30 in downtown Main Street, Durango. All the streets are going to be cordoned off, and you have to be a horseback rider to be on Main Street. We call it a horseback social. At 10 o'clock, they leave Main Street. There's going to be a gunfight while all of those riders are lining up for the largest motorless parade in Colorado. And it's not just horses in there, riders and wagons. We have music on those wagons. I know that the Corgi group is coming out in full force, I think dressed in costume, but it's a great parade. It's really fun. After the parade, during the parade and before it, we have a chuck wagon breakfast.
0: Oh, yeah, that's one of my highlights right there. Some old school biscuits and gravy and coffee. That gets me going on an October morning. I love that.
1: It does. And after the shootout, the motorless parade starts. And we have a pie auction after that. But starting at noon, from noon to 4 o'clock, you can go to the Doubletree. And we have three free sessions going on, changing every hour from 12 to 4 o'clock. And you can see almost all of the entertainers for free.
0: Excellent.
1: It gives you an opportunity to try it out. It's a very unique form of entertainment, and it only comes around once a year. I think you should check it out because it's very special, and I think you're going to enjoy it.
0: I think so, too. I myself have enjoyed it in years past as I have had the opportunity to come on down. And like I said, I grew up as a kid that was skateboarding and listening to punk music. So when I go out there and I see these entertainers, it's different for me, but it's so good and so entertaining. And then you have the history aspect of it, of culture and people that live here still. It's not like they're all in the past and they're here right now. We're celebrating them. The Durango Cowboy Gathering taking place next week, DurangoCowboyGathering.org. Once again, DurangoCowboyGathering.org. And Karin, to finish up here, I want to ask you one more highlight. Is there anything else we're missing that you would really encourage people to check out next week that's just going to really help them appreciate and enjoy the Western heritage?
1: Well, I would say try to make it a full day on Saturday. I mean, there's so much going on. We've got the horseback social. We've got the gunfight at OK Corral. I mean, it's not at OK Corral, but... And you've got this parade. It really is a special parade. It's different than any of the other parades you'll go to. And these free sessions, it gives you an opportunity to sample them. Definitely go over to the Doubletree and catch a few of those, for sure.
0: Perfect. Yes, I would agree. If you can make it part of there throughout the day on Saturday, you're really going to enjoy it. Not to be missed. Durango Cowboy Gathering coming back, opening up fall for us next week, September 30th through October 3rd. And right now, for you lucky listeners on Radio 101, we do have a pair of tickets to give away. You get to pick the show. And so we'll give those away to the caller at 970-259-4456. Again, 970-259-4456 for your chance to win a pair of tickets to next week's Durango Cowboy Gathering. List down the shows that they can choose from again for us, Karin.
1: On Wednesday night, the Bar D Wranglers. Thursday, Dave Stamey, singer-songwriter. Best ever comedy show, Andy Nelson and his laughing stock. And Saturday is Gone with the West, the four girls from Nashville.
0: Perfect. 970-259-4456. And then please check it out, DurangoCowboyGathering.org. Well, Karin, thanks so much for joining us this morning, and really looking forward to the festival tomorrow.
1: Me too.
0: Or not tomorrow, next week.
1: Next week, thank God. Thank God it's not tomorrow.
0: Enjoy it. Well, awesome, Karin. Enjoy your day. We'll talk to you again next week.
1: Thank you.
0: All right. This is Chad Byer, Radio 101, and some more music coming up. Here's Neil Young.

0: 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Highway resurfacing continues on Highway 160 on the south end of Durango. The work will take place at night, 7 p.m. to 7 a.m., but please slow down in the work zone as crew members are harder to see at night. Also, road work has picked up on Highway 550 in Ouray. There will be reduced speeds and heavy equipment near the highway with the possibility of minor delays. And in Three Springs, starting at the roundabout at Confluence Avenue, Wilson Gulch Drive is closed for major road and utility upgrades. Public trail access will remain available throughout the project. Please drive safe and enjoy the rest of the week.
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3: I kind of had to ask Harris Abernathy, who is the executive director of the Train Museum in downtown Durango, a silly question. Did you ever see that movie Night at the Museum, you know, where the animals came to life?
4: Sure.
3: You ever thought, you know, some of that come to life, what that would be like?
4: Oh, man, you know, that's funny you say that, because coincidentally, this museum has got quite a few items of similar nature. You know, we've got a dinosaur, got a cavalry officer that kind of looks like Teddy Roosevelt. We've got miniature soldiers. We've got automobiles and trains, and we just got a brand new steam tractor. And boy, I tell you what, if that thing came to life, that'd be a neat thing to see cruising around.
3: The Colorado history just comes alive when you step into your place, doesn't it, Harris? Oh,
4: absolutely. That's what we're going for. You know, something for everyone is what we like to say. However, we do like to gear our exhibits towards local history, local nature, and showcase our local heritage while giving everyone a taste of something neat.
3: When people come to see the museum for the first time, what is one of the things that they will tell you that they're surprised about?
4: You know, a lot of folks come in here thinking it's just going to be a train museum and then leave being blown away by the array of different artifacts and exhibits and items that we have on display. So I think the surprise nature of expectations is something that folks really enjoy.
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0: NBC News Radio. I'm Michael Kastner. A federal judge is calling President Trump's White House ban on three media outlets unconstitutional. The D.C. judge on Wednesday called on Trump to restore White House access to reporters from CNN, MS Now, and Politico, who the president had accused of lying. NBC legal correspondent Gary Grumbach.
1: There was a real focus in the order on the issue of due process, just like there was during the oral arguments in the hearing yesterday, and the idea that these news organizations and these reporters that lost their hard passes were not given an opportunity to appeal that decision until after they had already lost their hard passes. And the judge in this case saying that is potentially unconstitutional and violative of their Fifth Amendment rights.
0: This morning, some reporters from outlets banned from the White House are still being denied access despite a judge's order to reinstate access. President Trump is planning an elaborate ceremony when Chinese President Xi Jinping arrives at the White House soon. Today's visit will be the first in over a decade for Xi, who will be the guest at a state dinner that will also be attended by U.S. tech executives. Israeli Prime Minister Benjamin Netanyahu will deliver an address to world leaders at the UN General Assembly this afternoon. The NYPD is prepared for large protests against Netanyahu. The speech comes following a war of words with New York Mayor Zoran Mamdani, who called Netanyahu an architect of genocide. More from Sarah Lee Kessler.
2: Expat Israelis plan to protest in Union Square against the prime minister's domestic policies. Leftist Jewish groups will demonstrate across from the UN against Israel's actions in Gaza and the West Bank. And a coalition of anti-Zionist groups backed by the Palestinian Youth Movement, the Democratic Socialists of America, and other organizations is planning to march to the UN, demanding that Netanyahu be brought to justice for genocide.
0: Michael Kastner, NBC News Radio.
3: Rocky Mountain News Network, I'm Teresa Taylor. The average cost of diesel fuel in Colorado hit a record high of $6.22 a gallon, nearly doubling over the past year and placing significant strain on school district transportation budgets across the state. Large school districts like Jefferson County and Denver Public Schools are facing thousands of dollars in unexpected fuel expenses to keep their fleets running daily. On Tuesday afternoon, the Aspen-Pitkin County Airport Terminal and surrounding premises were evacuated after staff received an email threat regarding the property. Officers conducted a search of both the interior and exterior before declaring the area safe. And the Imagination Library of Mesa County is celebrating Dolly Parton with a fundraising initiative supported by local businesses in downtown Grand Junction this week. The event culminates on Friday with a movie screening of Still Magnolias at the Avalon Theater. I'm Teresa Taylor on the Rocky Mountain News Network.
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goodness, so what a night back there in December 1963. That won the Four Seasons here on Radio 101. good morning to you. Just past 9:07 on the September 24th, and looking ahead again to the Durango Cowboy Gathering. Just had a great interview with Karen Little, one of the organizers, and she was telling me with such a big response, lots of you calling in for the tickets, that we got another pair to give away. Yeah, there's going to be some fantastic shows starting at next Wednesday, September 30th. The Bar D Wranglers are going to kick it off. You got Dave Stamey, then on October 1st, Andy Nelson with some incredible humor. Dude is very funny. October 2nd, and then Gone with the West, four ladies all from Nashville on October 3rd. Some great storytelling, some music, some humor, all of it. With, of course, the cowboy and western theme taking place next week, September 30th through October 3rd. I'll find the full schedule online at DurangoCowboyGathering.org. 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And for you right now, I do have another pair of tickets to give away. Karen said give away another. Too many people called in. Let's do it again. So a pair of tickets you get to choose from one of those featured performances next week. 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Again, the first caller at 970-259-4456 getting a pair of tickets to their show of choice in next week's Durango Cowboy Gathering. 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

0: We got those brand new shoes, Paolo Nutini, right here on Radio 101. I do like a good pair of brand new shoes, but then I get too worried. I'm going to scuff them up and I don't wear them until my other shoes completely fall apart, and then I just move on to the next pair. All right, we got more music coming up. Happy Thursday. Right now, we have a quick listen to what's happening right here in your local forecast. Might need some rain boots today. Here, a full weather update all brought to you by Team Up. 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We got ourselves the cloudy skies today, scattered rain showers throughout the region, especially in Durango, Pagosa Springs, and then the San Juan Mountains, and then scattered rain everywhere else. High temperatures near 68 this afternoon in Durango, 66 in Pagosa Springs, 72 in Farmington, 70 in Cortez, and 54 in Silverton. Our sunset eventually coming up at 7:05 this evening, and then mostly cloudy skies after that. Still a chance of some scattered rain tonight, and low temperatures around 46 degrees. Tomorrow on our Friday, partly sunny skies. High temperatures near 70, and a decent shot at scattered rain showers. 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
2: 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Join Michelle Zupin, curator of the Farmington Museum System, for a fun and engaging tour of current exhibits featuring a special mystery object from the museum's collections. Discover fascinating stories and explore unique artifacts up close on Thursday, September 24th from 4 to 5 p.m. This interactive program is free and for curious minds of all ages. Public lands professional and public historian Eric Leonard will speak in the next Lifelong Learning Lecture happening at 7 p.m. on Thursday, September 24th. He will describe Southeast Colorado's three national sites, Amanche's Sand Creek Massacre, and the Bent's Old Fort. This free program will explore how and why these parks are established and what each one says about the American moment in which it was preserved. The talk takes place in Noble Hall 130. San Juan College will host the 2026 Balloon Glow on Friday, September 25th at Graduation Plaza. The evening includes food, fun, and entertainment starting at 5 p.m. with a glow happening at dusk. Admission is free, and this event is part of the City of Farmington's Four Corners Balloon Rally. 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

0: Will You Be There? Now, with Michael Jackson here on Radio 101. We also heard the Go-Go's. We got the beat in that set. We got more music for sure, so stick around for that. Plus, in 10 minutes, we'll be playing Link the Lyrics with your chance to win. Right now, a quick listen to what's happening locally in the news here brought to you by Roto-Rooter of Durango, owned and operated by Chris Weeble Plumbing and Drain. Hey, give him a call today at 970-247-1040. With that quick listen to what's happening locally, we send it back to the news desk with Jamie Monticelli.
1: 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Durango, there is still plenty of homecoming fun left to celebrate this week. Friday, September 25th is the volleyball triple header. The C team is at 4 p.m., JV is at 5, varsity is at 6 p.m. Also on Friday is the homecoming community tailgate. That's at 4:15 until 6:15 p.m. in front of the Durango High School campus. The homecoming football game is Friday night at 7 p.m., DHS versus Doherty at the GHS Stadium. For FCB News, I'm Jamie Monticelli.
2: 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Once upon a midnight dreary, while I pondered weak and weary over quaint and curious volumes of forgotten lore, suddenly there came a rushing as of someone slowly flushing water across my chamber floor. Vainly then I sought to borrow plungers to relieve my sorrow. Alas, I slowed it down and nothing more. As the mess was slow subsiding, my thoughts were strong to go a-riding, perhaps to find a package store.

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2: 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That's East by Southwest. They're just there in downtown Durango off of College and a Second. All right, if you want to play, if you want your shot at winning, you do have to give me a call. You can reach me up here in studio at 970-259-4456. 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Today, for Link the Lyrics, we reach back to 1983. And this morning, I need about the next 7 lyrics. Sing it out as best you can. See if we get a winner today. Like I said, it's about 7 lyrics. We'll see if you can sing it out for me. Again, 970-259-4456. I'll open up your phone lines and play your Link the Lyrics clue for this Thursday, September 24th.

yeah, there you go. Sing it out best you can there. 970-259-4456. Here's a clue one more time for like the lyrics on this Thursday.

Oh, yeah. Sing it out for me, 970-259-4456. 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

Oh, Saturday in the park. Kind of wish that was what was happening. I wish it was Saturday. We're in the park. But here we are, Thursday at work and playing Link the Lyrics, having some fun at the least. And congratulations this morning going out to Jenny. Jenny sang it out. She sang it out just, it was great. She sang it out perfectly. But then our phone line cut out and I didn't actually get it recorded. Then she sang it again and it was pretty good. That's how it goes, though. It's always better the first time. All right, but still, Jenny, our winner today. Well done. Here's your clue again. Daryl Hall, John Oates there, and featuring Jenny finishing your lyrics on this Thursday.

0: Yeah, you get the fun laugh there because I made her sing it at least twice. It was probably going in her head like 100 times. Well done, Jenny. Singing it out today, Say It Isn't So. That song by Hall and Oates and first released in 1983. The song written by Daryl Hall. And then it was the first of two new singles from Hall and Oates' compilation album, Rockin' Soul Part 1. Now, the song peaked at number two on the Billboard charts. Coincidentally, it was stuck behind Say, Say, Say by Paul McCartney and Michael Jackson. So they had their hit Say, Say, Say at the top, and then Say It Isn't So was number two. We'll give it a listen in just a second. Everyone's chance to sing along. And congratulations again going out to Jenny. Well done. Thanks for playing. Well, she earned her gift card to East by Southwest, and you could be next. Tune in tomorrow at 9:40. We'll be playing Link the Lyrics, having some fun with it. Right now, we'll hear a brief word from East by Southwest, and then your Link the Lyrics song from today, released in 1983, Hall & Oates, Say It Isn't So, on Radio 101.
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0: 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Don't sweat the hottest days of the year. 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Highway resurfacing continues on Highway 160 on the south end of Durango. The work will take place at night, 7 p.m. to 7 a.m., but please slow down in the work zone as crew members are harder to see at night. Also, road work has picked up on Highway 550 in Ouray. There will be reduced speeds and heavy equipment near the highway with the possibility of minor delays. And in Three Springs, starting at the roundabout at Confluence Avenue, Wilson Gulch Drive is closed for major road and utility upgrades. Public trail access will remain available throughout the project. Please drive safe and enjoy the rest of the week.
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3: We are broadcasting live this Saturday from Bayfield Heritage Days. In addition to the 5K run, sheep trailing, and parade, there's a whole day of activities planned at Joe Stevenson Park. Bring the family for food, games, live music, herding demos, and history tours. We're going to be talking with the event organizers from 9 to 11 to highlight the traditions of the Pine River Valley. I hope to see you there this Saturday. Now, if you can't make it, be sure to listen to KIQX, your soundtrack for the Four Corners, and we'll tell you all about it.
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0: NBC News Radio, I'm Michael Kastner. President Trump is welcoming Chinese President Xi Jinping to the White House this morning. Today's visit is the first in over a decade for Xi, who will be the guest at a state dinner that will also be attended by U.S. tech executives. You won't see or hear that arrival because there is no White House pool coverage. Access to the White House is still being denied for some reporters this morning. NBC's Gabe Gutierrez reports it all follows an overnight ruling.
1: A Trump-appointed federal judge saying the Trump administration has to temporarily restore access to the White House for CNN, Politico, and MS Now. The president had said that he was banning the three outlets due to their reporting.
2: I never get anything positive. It's always negative.
1: Administration lawyers later cited national security concerns.
0: The outlets are now calling for another emergency hearing over still being denied access. NBC legal reporter Gary Grumbach says the judge has just responded.
3: The judge is responding, saying the Trump administration needs to respond in writing in response to what happened there by 12:30 today. This, of course, could be simply just a matter of logistics as it relates to getting the 70-plus members of those three news organizations who had hard passes to the White House, getting them back in a system that is approved, because this is a system that works between both the United States Secret Service and the White House press office.
0: Following the ban by the president, the White House television press pool then stopped covering Trump's events. October 15th is the deadline for people to file their 2025 federal income tax returns if they received an extension from the IRS. Any taxes owed were generally due this past April 15th. An extension provides taxpayers more time to file, but it doesn't give more time to pay. And parts of Hawaii are under the threat of dangerous flooding as Tropical Storm Nolo nears. The Big Island is under a hurricane watch. Maui County remains under a flood watch. Michael Kastner, NBC News Radio.
4: Rocky Mountain News Network, I'm Teresa Taylor. On Tuesday afternoon, the Aspen-Pitkin County Airport Terminal and surrounding premises were evacuated after staff received an email threat regarding the property. Officers conducted a search of both the interior and exterior before declaring the area safe. The Ponderosa Mountain Pine Beetle Task Force, launched by Governor Polis in December 2025, recently released a draft list of more than 20 potential solutions to slow a destructive beetle outbreak along the Front Range. The main recommendation includes prioritizing aerial survey flights and preserving federal pine beetle data to maintain early detection efforts. And the average cost of diesel fuel in Colorado hit a record high of $6.22 a gallon, nearly doubling over the past year. Large school districts like Jefferson County and Denver Public Schools are facing thousands of dollars in unexpected fuel expenses to keep their fleets running daily. I'm Teresa Taylor.
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0: I'm like a bird. Now, Nelly Furtado here on Radio 101. I mean, I don't think she has like hollow bones or lays eggs. I think it's just the flying around thing that she's saying she's like a bird. But I'm not sure. Maybe that's how Nelly Furtado eats her food, just making a mess of it, bird style. Okay, more music coming up as we work our way through this Thursday. Got a quick listen to what's happening in your local forecast. 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We do have ourselves the cloudy skies, mostly cloudy skies throughout the day today. And high temperatures near 68 in Durango, 66 in Pagosa Springs, 72 in Farmington, 70 in Cortez, and just 54 in Silverton. We do have scattered rain showers throughout the Four Corners, especially this afternoon. And then the San Juan Mountains getting plenty of moisture today. Sunset eventually taking place at 7:05. Mostly cloudy skies tonight. Still a chance of scattered rain showers this evening. Low temperatures around 46 degrees. And then tomorrow on our Friday, we got partly sunny skies. High temperatures near 70 and a good chance of that rain. 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

0: 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He's alone. And he's 3 million light years from home.
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10:30 on this September 24th. Happy Thursday. Time to learn something new. You and I learning something new each and every weekday with Today I Learned. Well, today I learned that in France, they passed the right to disconnect law. They passed this law back in 2017, and is what it did, the right to disconnect law. It made it illegal for companies to penalize their workers for ignoring work emails or messages after work hours, which is huge, honestly. We used to be able to leave work at work, and now it follows you everywhere. It dings on your phone, it pops up on your screen as you're driving home, it invades your thoughts while you're sitting at home, and it's taken away a lot. It's taken away a lot from that family experience as well as just your personal enjoyment, as the expectation is that you'll always have your phone on you. You'll always be able to people can get a hold of you if they have questions or things or different things. Work is always on your mind. But in France, they passed the right to disconnect law that made it illegal for companies to penalize their workers for ignoring work emails or messages after work hours. That's it. You leave it there. You put it down. You have a separate work phone and you leave it at work and you don't have to worry about it as you're at home cooking dinner or whatever. I like that. Something to consider, right? All right, learning something new every day. The right to disconnect law passed in 2017 in France. All right, we got more music to get to coming up next. It's Huey Lewis in the news as we all get back to work, working for a living. This is Radio 101. Good morning.

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0: We are broadcasting live this Saturday from Bayfield Heritage Days. In addition to the 5K run, sheep trailing, and parade, there's a whole day of activities planned at Joe Stevenson Park. Bring the family for food, games, live music, herding demos, and history tours. We're going to be talking with the event organizers from 9 to 11 to highlight the traditions of the Pine River Valley. I hope to see you there this Saturday. 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

0: 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I'm Chris Caraccio.
1: Some reporters from outlets banned from the White House have still been denied access despite a judge's order to reinstate access. NBC's Gary Grumbach with more now after the outlets called for another emergency hearing over the matter.
2: The judge is responding, saying the Trump administration needs to respond in writing in response to what happened there by 12:30 today.
1: Overnight, a judge ruled in favor of CNN, MSNBC, and Politico. Last week, Trump restricted the outlets' access to the White House after accusing them of creating fake news and negative coverage. They sued. The White House television press pool stopped covering Trump's events, and an emergency hearing was held yesterday. In his ruling, U.S. District Judge Tim Kelly ordered the administration to temporarily lift the ban. President Trump says the U.S. and China will work together to forge a better future for both nations. Today, he welcomed Chinese President Xi Jinping for his first visit in over a decade.
3: From the time of my first election in 2016, President Xi and I have forged a friendship, a truly great friendship, built on mutual respect and the vital interests of our people.
1: Later today, Xi will be the guest at a state dinner that will also be attended by U.S. tech executives. The two leaders will also visit the National Archives tomorrow. Trump and Xi's meeting comes as the U.S. and China extended their trade truce until January 10th. Those along the northeast coast are preparing for an early season nor'easter this weekend. Forecasters say the storm usually comes in late fall, but is now currently building up strength over the ocean near the mid-Atlantic states and is expected to head north towards New England. States from Maine and North Carolina are preparing for coastal flooding, beach erosion, and power outages caused by gusty winds. Israeli Prime Minister Benjamin Netanyahu is set to deliver an address to world leaders at the UN General Assembly this afternoon. The NYPD is prepared for large protests in Midtown Manhattan. The speech comes following a war of words between New York City Mayor Zohran Mamdani, who called Netanyahu an architect of genocide of the Palestinians. I'm Chris Caraccio, NBC News Radio.
4: Rocky Mountain News Network, I'm Teresa Taylor. The average cost of diesel fuel in Colorado hit a record high of $6.22 a gallon, nearly doubling over the past year and placing significant strain on school district transportation budgets across the state. Large school districts like Jefferson County and Denver Public Schools are facing thousands of dollars in unexpected fuel expenses to keep their fleets running daily. On Tuesday afternoon, the Aspen-Pickens County Airport Terminal and surrounding premises were evacuated after staff received an email threat regarding the property. Officers conducted a search of both the interior and exterior before declaring the area safe. And the Imagination Library of Mesa County is celebrating Dolly Parton with a fundraising initiative supported by local businesses in downtown Grand Junction this week. The event culminates on Friday with a movie screening of Still Magnolias at the Avalon Theater. I'm Teresa Taylor on the Rocky Mountain News Network.
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1: 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You are tuned in to Radio 101. Good morning, Chad Pyre with you as we work our way through this September 24th. A quick listen to what's going on in your local forecast. 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We do have ourselves the cloudy skies throughout the day today and rain showers coming down in parts of the Four Corners, especially near Durango, Pagosa Springs, the San Juan Mountains, getting plenty of moisture there. About a 40% chance of the moisture over in Cortez. High temperatures reaching 68 in Durango, 66 in Pagosa Springs, 72 in Farmington, 70 in Cortez, and 54 in Silverton. Sunset eventually at 7:05, mostly cloudy skies tonight, still a chance of scattered rain showers and a low of 46. And then tomorrow and our Friday, we got partly sunny skies, high temperatures near 70, but a chance of some scattered rain showers. 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

Oh, that duet is Elton John and Leon Russell, if it wasn't for bad. You're tuned in to Radio 101. Thanks for joining me. Hey, looking at this Saturday, you should clear up a bit, and just in time for Bayfield Heritage Day. It's going to be fun down there. We'll be broadcasting live from the event. Event, all the sheep coming through town. And that is a big part of it, honestly. It's some goofy fun right there. But then there's going to be tons of vendors, some great history lessons, cowboys and cowgirls going to be out and about, a whole bunch of games. It's going to be a good time to celebrate the local community there in the Pine River Valley. Join us. Bayfield Heritage Day is this Saturday. All right, more music. Let's get it going. Up next, the J. Geils Band, Centerfold, Radio 101. Good morning.

0: 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I'm Chris Caraccio.
1: Reporters are starting to regain access to the White House after a judge ordered the Trump administration to reinstate their access. Overnight, a judge ruled in favor of CNN, MS Now, and Politico after the outlets sued the administration over being banned from covering President Trump's events. Today, the outlets called for another emergency hearing because they were still being denied, despite the ruling. Last week, Trump restricted the outlets' access to the White House after accusing them of creating fake news and negative coverage. President Trump welcomed Chinese President Xi Jinping for his first visit in over a decade. Later today, Xi will be the guest at a state dinner that will also be attended by U.S. tech executives. Trump and Xi's meeting comes as the U.S. and China extended their trade truce until January 10th. Residents along the Northeast coast are preparing for an early season nor'easter this weekend. NBC's Sam Brock reports from Seaside Heights, New Jersey, where winds are already whipping up.
2: A lot of the beaches all up and down the coastline here are already getting lashed. So when the nor'easter arrives, you're looking at potentially more damage, more erosion. Now, it's not expected to be a major rainfall event. This is really about the wind. We may see 2 to 3 inches of rain in some pockets of the Northeast and Mid-Atlantic.
1: Forecasters say the storm is currently building up strength over the ocean near the Mid-Atlantic states and is expected to head north towards New England. States from Maine to North Carolina are preparing for coastal flooding, beach erosion, and power outages caused by the gusty winds. The worst effects are expected tomorrow night through Sunday, when storm surge could get above 3 feet and wind gusts could hit 60 miles an hour. The heaviest rain is expected in southern Massachusetts. The number of Americans filing for first-time unemployment benefits fell slightly last week. The Labor Department says it received 197,000 initial requests in the week ending September 19th. That's a drop of about 1,000 from the previous week's revised total. It's also slightly less than the 201,000 most analysts had been expecting today. I'm Chris Caraccio, NBC News Radio.
3: Well, there's your NBC News again here on Radio 101. Good afternoon. Happy Thursday as we work our way through it. Of course, some more music coming up. But right now, a quick listen to what's happening locally. 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That's the gallery. 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
4: The Durango Board of Education approved the consolidation of Sunnyside Elementary School with the new Three Springs Elementary School beginning in the 2028-2029 school year. There are no changes for the next two school years. Sunnyside will remain open and fully operational through the next two school years. When Three Springs Elementary opens in the fall of 2028, Sunnyside students will move directly to the new campus together, eliminating any temporary intermediate moves. Sunnyside Library remains open. It is independently managed by the Southwest La Plata Library District and will continue operating without disruption. Attention Lewis, Areola, and Yellow Jacket area residents, you are invited to join the Montezuma County Commissioners for a community conversation and a chance to hear updates, ask questions, and share your thoughts about your community. That is coming up on Monday, October 5th, 6 until 8 p.m. It is at the Yellow Jacket Livestock Auction. For FCB News, I'm Jamie Monticelli.
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3: 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Music, yes, we're back to it. Here's the Eagles with Take It to the Limit. I do hope you're having a wonderful Thursday. Watch out, some rain showers coming through the Four Corners this afternoon once again.

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0: That one, Adele, I'll Be Waiting. You are tuned into Radio 101. Good afternoon. Happy Thursday. 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Well, today we do have the cloudy skies and scattered rain showers coming down throughout the Four Corners. High temperatures near 68 in Durango, around 66 in Pagosa Springs, 72 in Farmington, 70 in Cortez, and just 54 in Silverton. On some of these rain showers, it will be scattered, but when it does come down, it could come down heavy, especially in the San Juan Mountains, so drive carefully. Sunset eventually at 7:05, mostly cloudy skies tonight. Still a chance of some scattered rain this evening and a low of 46 degrees. Then tomorrow and our Friday, partly sunny skies. High temperatures climbing to about 70 and a decent shot at scattered rain. 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
1: We are broadcasting live this Saturday from Bayfield Heritage Days. In addition to the 5K run, sheep trailing, and parade, there's a whole day of activities planned at Joe Stevenson Park. Bring the family for food, games, live music, herding demos, and history tours. We're going to be talking with the event organizers from 9 to 11 to highlight the traditions of the Pine River Valley. I hope to see you there this Saturday. Now, if you can't make it, be sure to listen to KIQX, your soundtrack for the Four Corners, and we'll tell you all about it.
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0: 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I'm Chris Caraccio.
1: Reporters have regained access to the White House. This comes after a judge ordered the Trump administration to reinstate them. Overnight, the judge ruled in favor of CNN, MS Now, and Politico after the outlet sued the administration over being banned from covering President Trump's events. Late last week, Trump announced that he was barring the three outlets because of what he called negative coverage. President Trump welcomed Chinese President Xi Jinping to the White House today. Later on, Xi will be the guest at a state dinner that will also be attended by U.S. tech executives. Trump and Xi's meeting comes as the U.S. and China extended their trade truce until January 10th. Israeli Prime Minister Benjamin Netanyahu will deliver an address to world leaders at the U.N. General Assembly today in New York. Scott Pringle reports.
2: The NYPD is prepared for large anti-Israel protests in Midtown throughout the day. Netanyahu's speech comes following a war of words between New York City Mayor Zohran Mamdani and Netanyahu. Mamdani calling Netanyahu an architect of genocide of the Palestinians. Netanyahu accused the mayor of supporting Hamas terrorists and inciting violence against Jewish New Yorkers. Netanyahu is expected to defend Israel and talk about the situation in Iran during his speech.
1: A new video shows ICE officers detaining a U.S. citizen in Evanston, Illinois, and leaving him injured on the ground. Questions continue to swirl about what happened during the immigration enforcement operation and the circumstances under which the federal immigration officers detained people. The Evanston Police Department said the man resembled somebody federal officers were looking for. The IRS says those who received an extension to file their 2025 federal income tax returns must submit their returns by October 15th. Monica Nelson reports.
3: Any taxes owed were generally due this past April 15th. An extension provides taxpayers more time to file, but it does not give them more time to pay. Penalties may apply to unpaid balances dating back to that deadline.
0: I'm Chris Caraccio, NBC News Radio.
4: Rocky Mountain News Network, I'm Teresa Taylor. The average cost of diesel fuel in Colorado hit a record high of $6.22 a gallon, nearly doubling over the past year and placing significant strain on school district transportation budgets across the state. Large school districts like Jefferson County and Denver Public Schools are facing thousands of dollars in unexpected fuel expenses to keep their fleets running daily. On Tuesday afternoon, the Aspen-Pitkin County Airport Terminal and surrounding premises were evacuated after staff received an email threat regarding the property. Officers conducted a search of both the interior and exterior before declaring the area safe. And the Imagination Library of Mesa County is celebrating Dolly Parton with a fundraising initiative supported by local businesses in downtown Grand Junction this week. The event culminates on Friday with a movie screening of Still Magnolias at the Avalon Theater. I'm Teresa Taylor on the Rocky Mountain News Network.
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0: 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I'm Chris Caraccio.
1: The White House says access for reporters has been restored after a judge ordered the Trump administration to temporarily end its ban on some outlets.
2: Reporters for CNN, MS Now, and Politico were barred from the White House after Trump accused the organizations of negative coverage. The three outlets notified the White House this morning they are taking legal action against the administration. The outlets that make up the television press pool, CNN, NBC, Fox, ABC, and CBS, said in a joint statement, no administration should restrict a news organization because it objects to its reporting.
1: President Trump says the U.S. and China will collaborate to forge a better future for both nations. He welcomed in Chinese President Xi today for his first visit in over a decade. Israeli Prime Minister Benjamin Netanyahu says those who walked out on him today at the U.N. General Assembly are, quote, moral cowards. Several delegations got up and left as he began his speech. Netanyahu called it ironic that Israel's actions against Iran helped protect many of the countries whose delegations walked out. And a group of protesters have been detained after a pro-Palestinian demonstration near the UN building before Netanyahu's speech. Lizzie Radabali reports.
3: Organizers sat down at the intersection of 39th Street and 1st Avenue, pushing world leaders to cut off military aid to Israel.
4: The whole point of the United Nations is to stop exactly what's happened. The United Nations has failed. We are enabling this to happen, and this can't continue.
3: That was New Jersey congressional candidate Adam Homowy. The group was blocking vehicle traffic ahead of Israeli Prime Minister Benjamin Netanyahu's speech to the UN General Assembly. It's unclear how many people were arrested and what charges they will be facing.
1: Mortgage rates are over 7% for the first time in nearly 2 years. According to data released by Freddie Mac, the average 30-year fixed mortgage rate went up to 7.03 this week. I'm Chris Caraccio, NBC News Radio.
5: Rocky Mountain News Network, I'm Teresa Taylor. On Tuesday afternoon, the Aspen-Pitkin County Airport Terminal and surrounding premises were evacuated after staff received an email threat regarding the property. Officers conducted a search of both the interior and exterior before declaring the area safe. The Ponderosa Mountain Pine Beetle Task Force, launched by Governor Polis in December 2025, recently released a draft list of more than 20 potential solutions to slow a destructive beetle outbreak along the Front Range. The main recommendation includes prioritizing aerial survey flights and preserving federal pine beetle data to maintain early detection efforts. And the average cost of diesel fuel in Colorado hit a record high of $6.22 a gallon, nearly doubling over the past year. Large school districts like Jefferson County and Denver Public Schools are facing thousands of dollars in unexpected fuel expenses to keep their fleets running daily. I'm Teresa Taylor.
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1: We are broadcasting live this Saturday from Bayfield Heritage Days. In addition to the 5K run, sheep trailing, and parade, there's a whole day of activities planned at Joe Stevenson Park. Bring the family for food, games, live music, herding demos, and history tours. We're going to be talking with the event organizers from 9 to 11 to highlight the traditions of the Pine River Valley. I hope to see you there this Saturday. Now, if you can't make it, be sure to listen to KIQX, your soundtrack for the Four Corners, and we'll tell you all about it.
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0: 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I'm Chris Caraggio.
1: The White House says access for reporters is back to normal after a judge ordered the Trump administration to temporarily end its ban of some outlets. Overnight, a judge ruled in favor of CNN, MS Now, and Politico after the outlets sued the administration over being banned from covering President Trump's events. Today, the outlets called for another emergency hearing over still being denied access despite the ruling. Israeli Prime Minister Benjamin Netanyahu is speaking out against those who walked out on him today at the UN General Assembly. Several delegations got up and left as he began his speech.
2: Mr. Mamdani, since you were elected mayor of this city, many Jews no longer feel safe in New York.
1: This speech followed a war of words with New York City Mayor Mamdani, who called Netanyahu an architect of genocide of the Palestinians. Netanyahu called it ironic that Israel's actions against Iran helped protect many of the countries whose delegations walked out on him today. Large crowds of protesters gathered outside the UN to protest Netanyahu's speech, with some being arrested. A new survey shows more Americans view China more positively than they did in 2021. This is Chinese President Xi Jinping visits the U.S. for the first time in more than a decade. Today he met with President Trump at the White House, and tonight he'll attend a state dinner with some top U.S. tech executives. The Pew Research Survey asked respondents to rate nations on a feeling thermometer from 0 to 100, where a lower number correlates to a cold and negative feeling. Americans now give China an average rating of 37, up from 28 in 2021. That was just as the U.S. was coming out of the COVID-19 pandemic that many blamed on Beijing. 3 in 4 Americans report some level of fear and concern regarding AI technology and its growth and development. That's according to a new poll from CNN. The remaining quarter say they feel hope and excitement over AI development. This is tech industry leaders and lawmakers call for artificial intelligence development to slow as new guardrails are put in place. I'm Chris Caraggio, NBC News Radio.
3: Rocky Mountain News Network, I'm Teresa Taylor. The average cost of diesel fuel in Colorado hit a record high of $6.22 a gallon, nearly doubling over the past year and placing significant strain on school district transportation budgets across the state. Large school districts like Jefferson County and Denver Public Schools are facing thousands of dollars in unexpected fuel expenses to keep their fleets running daily. On Tuesday afternoon, the Aspen-Pitkin County Airport Terminal and surrounding premises were evacuated after staff received an email threat regarding the property. Officers conducted a search of both the interior and exterior before declaring the area safe. And the Imagination Library of Mesa County is celebrating Dolly Parton with a fundraising initiative supported by local businesses in downtown Grand Junction this week. The event culminates on Friday with a movie screening of Still Magnolias at the Avalon Theater. I'm Teresa Taylor on the Rocky Mountain News Network.
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0: Oh, that one by John Mayer, No Such Thing, the name of the song, one of his first big hits. Well, thanks for tuning in. Happy Thursday. Got a quick listen of what's happening in your local forecast, and then, of course, more music coming up. 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We do have ourselves the mostly cloudy skies the remainder of this Thursday and scattered rain showers, although when the rain is coming down, it can come down in torrents, so please drive carefully. Definitely getting plenty of moisture up in the San Juan Mountains, those mountain passes going to be quite slick. Our sunset eventually at 7:05, mostly cloudy skies tonight, still a chance of scattered rain this evening and a low of 46 degrees. And then tomorrow, on our Friday, we got partly sunny skies tomorrow, high temperatures near 70, and a shot at scattered rain throughout the day. Your Four Corners weather update, it was brought to you by our friends over at Mama Sylvia's. Check out Mama Sylvia's today. They got happy hour 4:30 to 6 every day, excluding holiday weekends. Not available for takeout, but sit down and have a happy hour at Mama Sylvia's.
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0: NBC News Radio. I'm Chris Caraggio.
1: The White House says it has restored access for reporters after a judge ordered the Trump administration to temporarily end its ban of some outlets. The outlets called for another emergency hearing this morning because they were still being denied access today despite the ruling. Last week, Trump banned CNN, MS Now, and Politico from the White House after accusing them of creating fake news and negative coverage. Israel's prime minister targeted New York City Mayor Zoran Mamdani in his address this afternoon to the UN General Assembly. Sarah Lee Kessler explains.
2: Mr. Mamdani, since you were elected mayor of this city, many Jews no longer feel safe in New York.
3: And Benjamin Netanyahu claimed there's a good reason for that.
2: You praise criminals convicted of supporting Hamas. You count as friends people like Hassan Piker.
3: The mayor and others have accused Netanyahu of committing genocide in Gaza. Netanyahu's response?
2: Whether they sit in this hall or in the office of the anti-Semitic mayor of New York, I say this, shame on you. Shame on you for distorting the facts.
3: I'm Sarah Lee Kessler.
1: Wall Street is closing with stocks mixed. It comes as Treasury yields have continued to move higher amid anticipation of further rate hikes from the Federal Reserve. Oil prices have also seen an uptick. International Brent crude futures and West Texas Intermediate crude have both gained around 2%. At the closing bell, the Dow Jones lost 161 points, the S&P 500 fell 1 point, and the NASDAQ gained 3 points. The IRS says those that received an extension to file their 2025 federal income tax returns must submit those returns by October 15th, Monica Nelson reports.
4: Any taxes owed were generally due this past April 15th. An extension provides taxpayers more time to file, but it does not give them more time to pay. Penalties may apply to unpaid balances dating back to that deadline.
0: I'm Chris Caraggio, NBC News Radio.
5: Well, there's your NBC News once again here on Radio 101. A brilliant afternoon to you. More music. Yeah, that's coming up. And we got a quick listen, though, to what's happening locally. The news here brought to you by Evenings Porch Assisted Living in Bayfield. If you know an individual or a couple who could benefit by being a resident at Evenings Porch, please call Evenings Porch today, 884-0101. With that quick listen to what's happening locally, we send it back to our news desk with Jamie Monticelli.
6: 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Durango, there is still plenty of homecoming fun left to celebrate this week. Friday, September 25th is the volleyball triple header. The C team is at 4 p.m., JV is at 5, varsity is at 6 p.m. Also on Friday is the homecoming community tailgate. That's at 4:15 until 6:15 p.m. in front of the Durango High School campus. The homecoming football game is Friday night at 7 p.m., DHS versus Doherty at the GHS Stadium. For FCB News, I'm Jamie Monticelli.
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0: Oh, yes, a beautiful song there by Mumford & Sons. It's called Rushmere. You are tuned in to Radio 101. A happy Thursday afternoon. More music coming up. We got a quick listen, though, to what's happening in your local forecast. 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Well, here for the remainder of this Thursday, we got cloudy skies and scattered rain showers. Although when the rain is coming down, it is coming down in torrents and places in the Four Corners, so please drive carefully. Our sunset eventually at 7:05, mostly cloudy skies, still a chance of scattered rain with low temperatures around 46 degrees. And tomorrow, Friday, we're looking at a partly sunny skies, high temperatures close to 70, and a shot of scattered rain showers throughout the day. 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And we got more music coming up. 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Good afternoon.
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3: 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This is a local information show and one you'll want to tune in for. So stay on top of what's happening. Listen to the Downtown Update at 3:15 p.m. every Tuesday and Thursday. 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

0: NBC News Radio. I'm Scott Carr. The White House says access for reporters is back after a judge ordered the Trump administration to temporarily end its ban of some outlets. A judge ruled in favor of CNN, MS Now, and Politico after the outlets sued the administration over being banned from covering President Trump's events. Now the outlets have called for another emergency hearing over still being denied access despite the ruling. President Trump last week blocked them from the White House after accusing them of creating fake news and negative coverage. Speaking before the United Nations today in New York City, Israeli Prime Minister Benjamin Netanyahu said that city's mayor Zohran Mamdani has changed the city for the worse.
1: Mr. Mamdani, since you were elected mayor of this city, many Jews no longer feel safe in New York.
0: Mamdani has accused Netanyahu of organizing a genocide of Palestinians. Several delegations at the UN got up and left as Netanyahu began his speech.
1: I say this. Shame on you.
0: Large crowds of protesters gathered outside the UN protesting Netanyahu's appearance. Some protesters were arrested. A state visit continues today at the White House for Chinese President Xi Jinping. President Trump says the U.S. and China will work together to forge a better future for both nations. Xi will be the guest at a state dinner tonight that will be attended by several U.S. tech executives. The pair plan to visit the National Archives on Friday. A man wounded during the 2024 assassination attempt on President Trump at a campaign rally in Butler, Pennsylvania, has died. 76-year-old Jim Copenhaver was one of two spectators injured when gunman Thomas Crooks opened fire during the event. Trading on Wall Street ended today with stocks mixed as Treasury yields have continued to move higher. At the closing bell, the Dow Jones had lost 161 points. The S&P 500 fell by a point. The Nasdaq gained 3 points. Scott Carr, NBC News Radio.
2: Well, there's your NBC News again here on Radio 101. A brilliant afternoon to you as you head home. Of course, more music coming up. Got tons of tunes for you to dance along to. Yeah, you could dance while you're sitting and driving. Get a little shoulder shimmy going. All right, while you practice those moves, here's a quick listen to what's going on locally. We send it back to our news desk with Jamie Monticelli.
3: The Durango Board of Education approved the consolidation of Sunnyside Elementary School with the new Three Springs Elementary School beginning in the 2028-2029 school year. There are no changes for the next two school years. Sunnyside will remain open and fully operational through the next two school years. When Three Springs Elementary opens in the fall of 2028, Sunnyside students will move directly to the new campus together, eliminating any temporary intermediate moves. Sunnyside Library remains open. It is independently managed by the Southwest La Plata Library District and will continue operating without disruption. Attention Lewis, Areola, and Yellow Jacket area residents. You are invited to join the Montezuma County Commissioners for a community conversation and a chance to hear updates, ask questions, and share your thoughts about your community. That is coming up on Monday, October 5th, 6 until 8 p.m. It is at the Yellow Jacket Livestock Auction. For FCB News, I'm Jamie Monticelli.
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0: Oh, that song by Ray Lamateng, You Are the Best Thing. You're tuned in to Radio 101. Thanks for joining me. Happy Thursday. Got a quick listen of what's happening in your local forecast, and then we'll get some more music going. We got ourselves the cloudy skies here the remainder of this late afternoon into this evening, and precipitation, depending on where you're at, getting some rain showers. It's scattered throughout the four corners, although some of this rain, when it does come down, coming down heavy, so drive carefully out there. Our sunset eventually at 7:05, mostly cloudy skies tonight. Still a chance of scattered rain showers this evening and a low of 46 degrees. Tomorrow, on our Friday, we're looking at partly sunny skies, high temperatures near 70. We do have a decent shot at scattered rain showers tomorrow as well. Should be clearing up for our weekend, though. Hopefully some fall sunshine back with us. 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Yeah, more music coming to you. Stick around with me. Happy Thursday.
1: Howdy folks, this is J. Michael Mullins of the Timberline Cowboys. 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

that's a mighty long time. But I'm here to tell you, there's something else. The afterworld. A world of never-ending happiness. You can always see the sun. 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

Oh, Don't You Want Me. That one by the Human League right here on Radio 101. Thanks for tuning in. Chad Pyre with you, but not for much longer. Heading home myself. Of course, music. Got tons of that. Keep in mind, you got Bayfield Heritage Days celebrating the Pine River Valley and our Western heritage. That's taking place this Saturday. You're invited. Even city slickers. No, really, it's just a good time. There's going to be a whole bunch of vendors and some great food, some fun games. There's going to be a lot of activities for the kids. And then, of course, the sheep coming on through. That's a sight to behold in itself. Taking place this Saturday morning. All more information online, bayfieldheritagedays.org. Okay, music. Yeah, we're getting back to it. Corrine Bailey Ray up next with Go Put Your Records On. As always, want to remind you, take care of yourself, take care of each other out there, and I look forward to catching up with you tomorrow morning for our Friday with Radio 101.

0: NBC News Radio, I'm Scott Carr. The White House says access for reporters is back after a judge ordered the Trump administration to temporarily end its ban of some outlets. A judge ruled last night in favor of CNN, MS Now, and Politico after those outlets sued the administration over being banned from the White House. Today, the outlets called for another emergency hearing over still being denied access. The president had accused them of creating fake news and negative coverage. The mayor of New York City, Zohran Mamdani, is reacting to heavy criticisms he received today from Israeli Prime Minister Benjamin Netanyahu as he gave a speech at the UN General Assembly.
1: Netanyahu slammed Mamdani for his previous criticisms of Israel, saying the mayor is distorting the facts and putting Jewish New Yorkers in danger. Mamdani accused Netanyahu of using his speech to, quote, sanitize his genocide of Palestinians and pointed to an arrest warrant from the International Criminal Court against the Israeli leader. Moments before Netanyahu gave his speech to the UN, Mamdani shared a video on social media of him planting an olive tree with Palestinian families from Gaza at Gracie Mansion with the caption, "May peace be our future." In New York, I'm Lizzie Radabali.
0: President Trump today said the U.S. and China will work together to forge a better future for both nations. As he welcomed Chinese President Xi Jinping to the White House for his first visit in over a decade. Later tonight, Xi will be the guest at a state dinner that'll be attended by several high-profile U.S. tech executives. The two leaders plan to visit the National Archives together on Friday. A man wounded during the 2024 attack on President Trump at a campaign rally in Butler, Pennsylvania, has died. 76-year-old Jim Copenhaver was one of two spectators injured when gunman Thomas Crooks opened fire during the event. Copenhaver had been hit by bullets in his arm and abdomen. Scott Carr, NBC News Radio.
2: Rocky Mountain News Network, I'm Teresa Taylor. Arvada City leaders are considering a new ordinance that would establish buffer zones around locations such as schools, playgrounds, and libraries for registered sex offenders. The proposal recommends a 500-foot buffer for sex offenders and a 1,000-foot buffer for violent offenders. Colorado Attorney General Phil Weiser announced a major settlement with debt collection company Wakefield and Associates, marking the first enforcement action under the state's 2023 medical debt protection law. Wakefield must pay a $30,000 fine, vacate some default judgments, and may have to issue refunds to consumers. And Golden City officials have closed the Tucker Gulch Trail between 1st and 7th Streets until further notice due to heavy bear activity in the area. The heightened activity coincides with hyperphagia, a metabolic phase before winter hibernation where bears require around 20,000 calories daily. I'm Teresa Taylor.
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